Photos of the reenactment, the latest from Canada's Kiwi Jr., right after Imelda May's cover of Tainted Love. You're tuned to Studio One, 94.1 Des Moines, 90.9 Iowa City. I'm CeCe Mitchell. If you are listening on the news/Studio One stream, as opposed to the 24/7 Studio One stream, you might have missed Aaron Fuller's brand new conversation with Iowa City artist James Tutson that just aired at the end of the 6 o'clock hour. If you missed it, you're going to want to catch up because the album release show for his new record Late Bloomer is tomorrow night at the Engler Theater in Iowa City. The 10th should be a really good show. You can check out their conversation on the Studio One app or studio1.org. We'll hear from some girl bosses, Shannon and the Clams and Sinead O'Connor, right after this one from Kevin Morby.

0: New Beginnings, the latest from British band Yard Act. The late, great Sinead O'Connor before that, who put on one of the most iconic SNL performances in history. We heard her Mandinka. And Shannon and the Clams got us started off with Midnight Wine. We'll hear some hit throwbacks from the White Stripes and Run DMC here in just a few, as well as a local tune from Des Moines' own Ramona and the Sometimes. I'm Cece Mitchell, and you're tuned to Studio One, 90.1 Ames, 90.7 Carroll.
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I love to see you strut up and down the floor when you're talking to me. That baby talk, I like it like that.

That track takes me right back to my childhood basement playing Rock Band 3 on the Xbox 360 with my brother. We got it for Christmas one year and we're obsessed with it. I was terrible at it, but my brother was actually pretty good. I'm surprised he didn't try to learn how to play guitar outside of the TV. Anyways, the track was Icky Thump by the White Stripes, right after John Lee Hooker brought us Boom Boom. I'm CeCe Mitchell and this is Studio One, 88.9 Altoona, 89.1 Ottumwa, and everywhere on studio1.org. We'll hear from Run DMC right after this one. It's the latest from the Womack sisters, who are the nieces of Bobby Womack and the grandchildren of Sam Cooke, so definitely music royalty. They are going to be opening for Harry Styles when he plays his Chicago dates this coming spring. I really want to try to get nosebleed tickets for those shows. Let's hear the Womack sisters with If I Let You, Studio One.

0: Station Wagon by Des Moines' Ramona and the Sumtimes, who recently announced the requests-only DJ party that they're going to be throwing on New Year's Eve this year at XBK. Should be a really fun night. And then Ramona's husband in Darien the Dirty Dishes is throwing a kids' New Year's Eve party earlier that day, also at XBK. So should be a very eventful New Year's Eve for those two. Before Ramona and the Sumtimes, Beck with one from his latest Ride Lonesome record. We heard Disappearing Act. We'll hear a new collab between Biba Doobie and Hayley Williams of Paramore here before the end of the hour. I'm CeCe Mitchell, and you're tuned to Studio One, 90.1 Des Moines, 90.9 Cedar Rapids.
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I went to a Friday wedding earlier today. Congrats to Mr. and Mrs. Kavanaugh. And I feel like that song is kind of appropriate, although it is a little too sad. So maybe I take that back. It was Long White Veil by the Decemberists, right after Sly and the

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Remy Wolf just dropped her third studio album today. It's called Mud. We just heard the single Bottle. I'm CC Mitchell, and this is Studio One, 88.9 Altoona, 89.1 Ottumwa. This next one takes us back to my senior year of high school, which was somehow 10 years ago now. I actually adored this band in high school, and I got to interview them before they played Hoyt Sherman Place last year. We were backstage, and I was honestly pretty nervous and starstruck because I loved them so much. For some reason, I asked the lead singer what it was like being married to somebody that everybody had a crush on growing up, because he's married to Mandy Moore, and he did laugh at my question, which made me feel a lot better. Anyways, you can revisit my conversation with Dawes on studio1.org. Let's hear their Roll with the Punches.

0: 10-Watt Robot out of Des Moines with Navigate here on Studio One. Dr. Dog before that, who played the IPR stage at the 8035 Music Festival way back in the day. We heard their Shadow People. And the Police got us started off with a track I always love saying the title of on air. It was Dee-Doo-Doo-Doo, Dee-Da-Da-Da. New music from St. Paul and the Broken Bones and the Linda Lindas is on its way to ya. It's Studio One, 94.1 Des Moines, 95.3 Iowa City.
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3: The one that has it all, Studio One.

That was St. Paul and the Broken Bones, whom we just saw at Hoyt Sherman Place here in Des Moines over the summer. We heard the title track to their new EP, Proxy. Toad the Wet Sprocket before that, whom we saw at Vibrant Music Hall in Waukee last year. We heard their Walk on the Ocean. And the Rolling Stones got us started off. We have not seen them in Central Iowa in recent history. We heard their 1969 track, Live With Me. I'm CeCe Mitchell, and this is Studio One, 102.1 in Eastern Iowa, 90.7 in the West, and everywhere on studio1.org. So do you guys know that sign in Hello Marjorie here in Des Moines that says the prettiest girls in the world live in Des Moines? I feel like that's on everybody's Instagram pages. Anyways, did you know that that is a Jack Kerouac quote? It's from his 1957 novel, On the Road. Let's hear Hey Jack Kerouac by 10,000 Maniacs.

0: The Linda Lindas were one of my favorite bands I ever interviewed. They were quite young. You know, they got started very young, and they were just so full of joie de vivre. I interviewed them before their show at Woolies while they were on tour with Green Day and the Smashing Pumpkins, and they were just so excited to be where they were in life right then. You can revisit that conversation on the Iowa Public Radio Studio One YouTube channel. We just heard one from their brand new third studio album, Gotta Get Out. That was Everybody Told Me. We'll hear the latest from Alabama Shakes and Sharp Pins here before the end of the hour. I'm CeCe Mitchell, and you're tuned to Studio One, 90.1 Des Moines, 90.9 Waterloo.
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0: That was Weird Nightmare, the solo project of Mets frontman Alex Edkins. We heard his Where I Belong. Sharp Pins before that with the new track Face of Youth Today. Lucius Fahm got to talk to the lead singer of Sharp Pins earlier this year. You can check out that conversation on studio1.org. Coming up in the 9 o'clock hour, some hit tracks from Saint Motel and David Bowie before World Cafe is up at 10. I'm Cece Mitchell, and this is Studio 1, 94.1 Des Moines, 94.5 Quad Cities.
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Ireland's Fontaines D.C. drops their new album Dopamine Chamber in exactly a week. I am so excited. They have yet to disappoint me. We just heard the lead single to that new album, Marianne by Fontaines D.C. here on Studio One. I'm Cece Mitchell. If you missed out on the All Access newsletter yesterday, what are you doing? 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We'll hear some throwbacks from Patti Smith and Saint Motel right after this one from Sonic Youth.

0: Albert's Twisted Memory Bank by Tripmaster Monkey, a legendary Quad Cities band. Same Hotel before that with their smash hit My Type. I saw my ex on Tinder many years ago now, and he was using that as his Tinder anthem, which I think is hilarious because the chorus goes, "You're really just my type, you have a pulse and you are breathing," which is very true when it comes to my ex. Anyways, we'll hear the latest from Death Cab for Cutie and Ceremony here in just a few. I'm CeCe Mitchell, and this is Studio 1, 94.1 Des Moines, 94.5 Quad Cities.
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Death Cab for Cutie with this year's Stone Over Water. I interviewed a couple of members of Death Cab before their show in Council Bluffs over the summer. I just wrote an article about that conversation. I'm not quite sure if it's on Studio1.org yet. I'll have to go check after this, but be sure to turn on push notifications for the Studio One app to be the first to read any of our articles. I'm Cece Mitchell, and you're tuned to Studio One, 90.7 Carroll, 97.9 Lamoni. I'm here with you until World Cafe takes over at 10. Ceremony is back with their first new music in nearly 7 years. Their seventh studio album, Tell Me Your Dream, came out on August 7th. Let's hear the single Dark Summer on Studio One.

0: Let's Dance by David Bowie. And I played a Bowie track, which means I've got to give you an update on our dog, the blue heeler named Bowie. You know, I've been really trying to teach him how to shake because he does not know like any tricks. He can sit and that's about it. I've been trying to shake and I've been trying to make him do that every single time he gets cheese and he still hasn't caught on. So let me know if you guys have any like dog training tips. I have literally no idea what he's doing. I just want him to shake. Anyways, we'll hear from last weekend's XBK act, Cheek Face, before World Cafe is up at 10. I'm CeCe Mitchell, and this is Studio One, 90.1 Des Moines, 90.9 Cedar Rapids.
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I'm Cece Mitchell, and you're tuned to Studio One. 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World Cafe is coming up soon at 10. In the meantime, let's hear from the band that played XBK here in Des Moines this past Saturday, Cheek Face. 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

0: Courtney Howard says Alabama Shake's new album, their first in over a decade, was spurred by a surprise reunion show in 2024, where they felt the magic of playing their old songs together again.
1: It was definitely like riding a bike. First things first, you got to get on the bike, find your balance, and then things start coming back to you. And I think it was a lot like that.
0: Coming up, Alabama Shakes discuss how that reunion rekindled their chemistry and inspired them to make their new record, I Must Be Dreaming. And guitarist Heath Fogg shares their mission with their new music.
2: If we can give people hope in any way, I think that's something that I would be really proud of.
0: Alabama Shakes, today. I'm Raina Duris. This is World Cafe. It's gonna take more than prayers, change my fate. You can also find World Cafe on Instagram at World Cafe. Follow along there. Leave us a comment. Always love to hear from you. Here's Brandi Carlile, Broken Horses.

So happy to be here with you today on World Cafe. I hope you are having a good one. I'm Raina Duras with a big conversation from Alabama Shakes coming up in just a little bit. I'm going to warm you up for that with songs from a few of the artists Alabama Shakes front person Brittany Howard has shouted out as influences of hers over the years. We're going to start with a cover of Led Zeppelin by Alabama Shakes themselves. They performed this when they visited the cafe back in 2012, but this recording did not air in the original broadcast of that interview, so it's a rare one. Here it is, Alabama Shakes, How Many More Times, covering Led Zeppelin on World Cafe.

Prince, When You Were Mine. Before that, Nina Simone, Sea Lion Woman, and Alabama Shakes covering Led Zeppelin how many more times? Live for the World Cafe back there. Prince, Nina Simone, Led Zeppelin, all artists Brittany Howard of Alabama Shakes has noted as influences for her. You'll hear a brand new conversation with Alabama Shakes just a minute away here on World Cafe.

Hey, this is World Cafe. I'm Rena Duris. Is there a group of friends in your life where you know them so well that you can go long spans of time without seeing each other or talking, but when you do get together, you just fall right back into it? That's kind of how it felt for Alabama Shakes. Coming up, I'll be talking to Alabama Shakes front person Brittany Howard, guitarist Heath Fogg, and bassist Zach Cockrell about how they reunited to make their first new album together in 11 years called I Must Be Dreaming. They'll talk about the initial spark that got them back into the studio, about how things have changed since their last album, Sound and Color, in 2015, and how things have also kind of stayed the same. First, play you one of the new songs from I Must Be Dreaming. Here's Alabama Shakes, Tea Time on World Cafe.

0: That is the opening track to Alabama Shake's new album, I Must Be Dreaming. On World Cafe, I'm Marina Duras, joined by Alabama Shake's Brittany Howard, Heath Fogg, and Zach Cockrell today. Welcome back to the World Cafe, guys.
1: Hey, thank you
2: for having us.
0: It's been a long time since you were here. I think the last time you were all here was 2012 on World Cafe. So great to have you back. Excited to talk to you about everything that's going on. But I wanted to start with Tea Time because not only does it open the album, but also I've heard, Brittany, that it's one of your favorite songs on the record. And I wanted to ask you, what about that song is so special to you?
1: Oh, I think there's several things that are special to me about that song. I think just how it came about was really, magical to me. We had Paul Horton come in and do a key part, like flute pads, and it turned into this like medieval sounding song. And I was like, oh, that kind of feels like, you know, what we're going through now as a society, like the haves and have nots and people wanting more, but kind of treated like serfs. And I was like, I actually have a lot to say about that. And it kind of connected this idea that rings true throughout time, which is just about creating a place of peace within yourself so you can, outside of yourself, have space to create and to commune and, hopefully to build a better day. And I think the rising of the melody really connects somewhere deep in me, maybe to my soul, that feels so true. And there's just a purity to it that, I'm really proud of.
0: Let's talk about beginning again, because this reunion sort of started taking shape, I guess, in 2024 when you did what was supposed to be a one-off benefit show at a brewery in Tuscaloosa. Brittany, you got the original call to play the show, is that right? And then you brought the whole band in. Could you tell us about bringing them into it?
1: Well, yeah, we had this buddy, and he lives in Tuscaloosa. He owns a brewery, and COVID hit the brewery really hard, as it did many businesses. And he basically was like, yeah, I'm going to have a fundraiser. I'd love if you come play. And this fellow was particularly important to all of us, especially when we started as a band. One of the first places we could play our original music was down in Tuscaloosa. And he was just one of those guys that was in the music scene and made sure everybody felt welcome in town and took care of us. And of course, when I got that call, I was like, yeah, absolutely. But he means a lot to these guys too. And so I was like, hey, y'all want to go help? And we're like, yeah. And we kind of set it up like a surprise.
0: Yeah. How did you surprise everyone?
3: So, I mean, it was billed as Britney's thing. So, you know, as far as we knew, everyone, for the most part, was just expecting Brit, except there was a full stage of gear out there. She was supposed to be playing acoustic, but we had drums and amps and everything else. So I don't know how much of a secret it was to Bo, who was the guy, but I don't know, Britt came out and played a few songs, and then she said, oh wait, I forgot something, and then ran off stage, and then the plan was for all of us to come back when she walked out on stage, and it was really special. It was very fun.
0: When you actually went back and started revisiting those Alabama Shake songs together for the first time in a long time, what did you maybe notice about them? Because you haven't played them together in a while. And then you had to go back and start playing them again. What was it like going back to them?
1: I think one thing I noticed was, you know, I haven't played those songs in so long, what a peculiar guitar player I was.
0: Really?
1: Yeah, I was like, I don't know why I did it this way. Or, you know what I mean? Yeah. I don't know why I played in this position and only half the chord. But it makes sense when we started playing together that Heath is playing the other half of the chord. I'm filling in the top harmonics. It all kind of made sense when we got together and hurt ourselves back. But, I mean, it was definitely like riding a bike. First things first, you got to get on a bike, find your balance, and then things start coming back to you. And I think it was a lot like that.
0: There was something that you said in an interview, Brittany. You said, it felt great, especially to do songs like Hold On Again, but it feels different playing them in this time period that we're in. Why does it feel different? What feels different about it?
1: Well, I feel like when I wrote the lyrics to that song, I was singing Hold On, and it was kind of about holding on to oneself so that, you know, maybe you didn't like the job you were at, or maybe you didn't like the position you were in life. I was kind of coming from a position of that, like just hang on and wait until, you know, you see a better day. But I feel like now that I'm older and wiser and have had more experience in life, I feel like it means something maybe a little deeper, similar. But I feel like the older I get, the more I think about more people. Not just like myself, like, oh, you know, I'm young and I hope I can make it one day. It was more just like, I hope us as a people, as a society, as a generation, I hope that we can improve the world enough that we all get to experience a better day and we all get to dream again, you know, kind of like that. That's kind of what it means to me nowadays.
0: Yeah. I'm going to play a bit of Hold On. This is Alabama Shakes on World Cafe.

0: That's Hold On from Alabama Shake's debut album, Boys and Girls. It's World Cafe. I'm Marina Duras here with Brittany Heath and Zach from the band. So you have this, you play this benefit show. You guys go on a reunion tour. At what point after you started playing together again did you realize, okay, wait, we're making an actual album here?
1: I don't know. The timeline's a little hazy now, if I'm being honest. It almost seemed like it started happening at the same time. You know, we kind of planned this tour. And then we thought, well, if we're going to do a tour, maybe we should have some new music. Maybe a song or two or EP or whatever. And once we were in the studio, it didn't seem like it took very long to the point we started thinking about making a record.
0: Yeah. And Zach, it was a lot of your demos that you all used as a jumping off point this time. How long had you been working on these demos?
2: It's been over... couple years, probably. Just things I would do for fun, really. Really anything in mind. And then, yeah, just anytime we get stuck, just pull up something and see if it sparked an idea or whatever.
0: So they weren't like intended to be Alabama Shake songs when you were first working on them?
2: No. It ended up coming in handy, but no, it was just kind of just something to do.
0: Yeah. You know? Yeah, just keep a whole bunch of emergency demos in case you need them.
2: Yeah, I guess so.
0: In the past, this was a little bit different than how it used to work or how it had worked before. I know, Brittany, often you would bring in a lot of the ideas or blueprints for songs. How did it feel letting somebody else kind of lead the way?
3: Oh, really good. Yeah, it felt great because, well, I didn't know what to do. And that is kind of like a fun feeling. It's like a challenge, like, oh, this didn't come from my head, you know? And that's kind of a fun place to journey together, to figure out how to put all of ourselves together. I don't know. I think it was like really, really fun.
0: I feel like it would be really freeing in a way. Like you just get to try stuff.
3: Yeah, it was freeing. And it was also like, it was like a challenging because I was like, oh, I've never sang on a song like this before. I don't know where to come from. And that was cool. It put me in a position of like, I have to explore to figure out how to do this.
0: Yeah. I know when we talked last about your solo album, What Now, we talked about you hitting stuff with a PVC pipe or like playing a garbage can with a bag in it. And you were talking about how it felt so spontaneous and it felt so, again, free. What do you think you have taken from those experiences of working on those solo records back into the process of doing an Alabama Shakes record?
3: I feel like every time I walk into the studio, I really don't know what's about to happen. And I think that can be a potentially scary and anxiety-ridden situation to be in. But I feel like doing those kind of just, you know, taught me through experience. Like, you know, you're gonna figure something out. Then, you know, don't give up. Keep pushing through it. Something's going to come out the other side. And I think it was just that confidence that experience brings. Yeah.
0: I want to play the song Time next because I think it kind of gets that idea of coming in, not knowing exactly what you're going to get and coming out with something really cool. Take us into the room and talk about recording Time.
3: We had so much of the song, like the idea. And then I feel like the other half, we just didn't know.
1: It was the three of us and Noah Bond, just in a live room, kind of similar to this, actually, and just working through the song, filling it out. And then, you know, we would try different things at the end, different segues into, like, some sort of outro section. And then at some point, we were like, let's just vamp on it and see what happens. And then it turned out to be, like, a jam that we don't normally put stuff like that on a record, but felt really fun in the moment and glad we kept it.
0: Let's listen to it. This is Alabama Shakes with Time on World Cafe.

Alabama Shakes with Time. That's a song from their first album together in more than a decade. After a quick break, they will talk about keeping their new music fresh, but still distinctly them. That's next on World Cafe.

0: Welcome back to World Cafe. I'm Raina Duris. Alabama Shake's new album, I Must Be Dreaming, is their first together since 2015. Today, the band is here with me to talk about it. I'm joined by Brittany Howard, Heath Fogg, and Zach Cockrell.
1: When you're coming back to a band for the first time after so long, and this band that had great success, what kind of conversations are you having about who you are now versus who you were then? How do you make sure that you're making something that is new, but is still rooted in that band and that feeling?
2: I think that we just kind of do like we always do, what we've always done, which is just like, what you've been listening to? And then we listen to that. And it's like, oh, that kind of reminds me of this. What have you been listening to? I think just having that curiosity about what we've been listening to, what we're inspired by. I think we always start there, and that's how we started this time too. And I think when we get into it and we all try to meet each other, I feel like that's kind of where any newness shows up. Because, you know, we've all been progressing as people and as musicians all along the way this whole time. So I feel like when we got back together, it was just kind of that same curiosity between each other.
1: I have read that when you guys started writing the songs on this album, that you weren't really feeling like writing. And so I'm wondering why you were drawn to music to calm you down at that point.
2: Oh my goodness. I think there's just a lot going on, period, in my life, in the world. I think there's just like so much going on. I felt like I didn't need any like lyrics to steer me how to feel. I think I was just like, I just need like spirit music, meditation music to kind of chill out. And I think when it came to writing songs again, it was almost like, I don't know. It's like, you know, when you have like a bunch of laundry in the corner and you don't want to fold it. It's kind of like that. It's like the next step. You got to take the step near the laundry chair and pick up a shirt and start folding it. It was kind of like, I don't want to look at these feelings. I don't want to look at these emotions. I don't want to look at these fears. I don't want to look at any of this stuff. I'm just trying to chill. And I feel like that's kind of what I meant by that. It's just like, okay, like, I got to get in this mindset to be creative and push through all the laundry.
1: Yeah. I'm Raina Duris, right now joined by Brittany, Heath, and Zach of Alabama Shakes. They have a new album called I Must Be Dreaming. We're going to hear the song American Dream next. And it began, as several of the songs on the album did, as a demo from Zach. Zach, could you tell us a little bit about the original demo version?
3: I think it was pretty similar to what we ended up with. I just remember doing it one day and I sent it to her, and I think within like a couple hours she sent back pretty well the vocal that's on the record, I think, if I remember right. It's been a long time, but does that sound right?
2: Yeah, you sent it to me as I was pulling in my driveway and I was like, oh, I love the bass line, I love the mood. So it was like one of those things where I was just like, oh, I know what to do, you know.
1: Yeah. Yeah. I'm glad that you brought that up, because my next question was to you and Heath, what were the feelings that you got listening to this demo?
4: What I heard was like well-arranged, moving piece of music. You know, by the time I heard it, it felt like almost a complete picture. So when to recreate it in the studio, it was just like bring energy to it, you know, make it expressive, but the bones of the song were there.
1: And when it came to writing the lyrics, Brittany, obviously the lyrics to this song, they're topical, they're powerful. Why do you think this music brought that out for you?
2: To me, the music felt kind of like dank, dark, kind of like, I don't know, how do I say this? Swampy,
1: yeah.
2: And I was like, I don't know, it hit me in the feels, because I was like, I'm feeling kind of swampy and confused myself right now. And it was kind of about the state of society and kind of talking about the same problems that's really kind of pestered us as a country for decades. And when you say that, decades, like, it makes you feel a certain type of way. Like, why can't we answer these questions? Why can't we resolve these issues? And it just hit me in a certain way that day, and I was mad about some stuff. And so when I heard the bass line and when I felt how emotional the track felt to me, I was just like, I just knew what I wanted to talk about.
1: Well, let's take a listen to American Dream from Alabama Shakes on World Cafe.

0: On World Cafe, I'm Rena Durris, joined by Brittany Howard, Heath Fogg, and Zach Cockrell of Alabama Shakes, talking about their new album, I Must Be Dreaming. That song that we just heard, American Dream, contains the line that became the title of the album, I Must Be Dreaming. Could you tell me about that lyric and why it felt like the right phrase to encapsulate or represent the whole record?
1: I mean, to me, I guess it has a double meaning. I must be dreaming because I'm looking out at the world we're living in, and I'm like, wow, look at these problems we got. And look at everything that's going on. It feels so unprecedented, and it feels scary. It feels big, and sometimes make you feel a little powerless. And you're just like, I can't believe the world I woke up in today, you know. And then on the other side, it's like, I count my blessings. I'm grateful for what I do have and what I am in control of. And as small as simple little things, like one of the flowers you planted has its first bloom and a butterfly is sitting on the petal, you know, something so tiny, so small, making someone laugh, making someone smile, seeing people help each other. And those things are all so beautiful, and you can bask and say like, wow, I must be dreaming. This is a beautiful place to live in. So it's kind of like a double meaning. And I feel like the content inside of that reflects that. You know, I have some beautiful love songs I've written, and I've also penned some songs that are very angry, and I've also penned some songs that are very hopeful.
0: Yeah. Heath, Zach, what does the idea of dreaming, when it comes to this album, like, how do you think about that and how it ties into the music you've made here?
2: I think what Britt was saying, like, in dark, there's light, in light, there's dark, you know, in a dream, like in a real dream when you're asleep, it's these little moments, you know, these short stories, nothing lasts forever, you know, whether that's good or bad. So it's like, live in the moment. And, you know, I'm optimistic on most things in life, but it's like, always hopeful, you know, always dreaming. It's a lot of meanings in it, I think. But the double meaning is definitely a part of it.
3: Any dream is like a little spooky or a little sweet or whatever, you know. It's I haven't thought too much about it, but proud to get it out under any title.
0: Well, you know, the first time I listened to it, like laying on my couch with headphones on, sun was coming through the window, and I found at times that it was kind of like hypnotic, that there's a sort of psychedelic trippiness to a lot of the production, to a lot of the beats that you're using. And I know that they did start a lot of them as demos, but obviously the way that the finished product came out, it's very cohesive. How were you thinking about the atmosphere that you were trying to create when you were putting this together?
1: I think landscape's always important to us when it comes to music. Some things are better said simply, and are more powerful that way. And sometimes you want to create an entire environment so that whatever lyrically I'm talking about, the landscape matches it, and you can kind of put someone in that small little world, which is one of the songs.
0: I'm Rena Durris, right now joined by Brittany, Heath, and Zach of Alabama Shakes. They have a new album called I Must Be Dreaming. We're going to circle back a little bit to the idea of America, where we're at right now, because I want to end today with the song I Feel Hope Coming. And Heath, you've said that it came from such a joyful moment of collaboration, and this song exemplifies everything I love about this band being reborn. How so?
2: I think we all need hope, you know? It's something we all look for all the time. You know, it's like, if we can give people hope in any way, I think that's something that I would be really proud of, you know? And it's like, that maybe it means different things to different people, but that song does give me hope. Like, as soon as Britt started singing it, I felt that. Like, to me, that word is like a catalyst for everything that comes after it, you know? And I think sometimes it starts by just saying it out loud.
0: What gives you hope right now?
1: I think people doing things for each other just out of the kindness of their own heart. I think getting out of this individualist mindset and just wanting to be good to each other, and not just like lip service, but actually taking action to do things for each other. And even getting outside and just saying hi to your neighbor is kind of radical at this point, which is crazy to say. But I think we've gotten so far away from just community. I'm not saying it's anybody's fault. or like that's bad. I'm just saying, like, it's nice to return to, instead of materialism, it's like humanism. I think that gives me hope.
0: Is there anything else that you guys would like to tell us about the song I Feel Hope Coming before we hear it to finish off?
1: Yeah, I Feel Hope Coming. The title to me reflects people being fed up with what is, what's been going on, kind of seeing things for what they are. And I think, first off, hearing people use their voice, seeing people teach each other, seeing people come together around a commonality of everyone getting some of the pie, you know what I'm saying? And everyone being able to progress and have this pursuit of happiness and seeing people protect one another. That's what this song is about.
0: I Feel Hope Coming, Alabama Shakes on World Cafe.

0: I Feel Hope Coming from Alabama Shakes. That is from their new album, I Must Be Dreaming. I've been talking to Brittany Howard, Heath Fogg, and Zach Cockrell about that record today. Thank you guys for being here and for doing your part to create that community and bring people together and for music and to enjoy music and experience it together. It means a lot. We're so happy to have you back.
1: Thank you. Oh, yeah. Thank you so much for having us.
0: So great to have Alabama Shakes back. And you can watch that session online at worldcafe.org and on our YouTube, youtube.com/worldcafe. Thanks again to Alabama Shakes and to World Cafe producer Miguel Perez for his work on that session. 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We produce it at WXPN at the University of Pennsylvania in Philadelphia. I'm Raina Duris. 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
0: Cause I'm dreaming. You're hearing the title track to Selena's album, Dreaming of You. It was released in 1995, just months after her tragic death at 23 years old. In her short life, Selena became a massive star and an icon for Tejano music, starting from when she came up in the Tejano music scene with her family band, Selena y Los Dinos.
6: So when Selena y Los Dinos debuted, she sort of felt like the anointed one.
0: That's World Cafe producer Miguel Perez. Every week for Hispanic Heritage Month, he's been joining me for our series Before the Breakthrough, charting a Latin American star's journey before their big mainstream hit. For our final installment, Miguel tells Selena's story, and he talks about her legacy.
6: She endures because of how heartbreaking it was for her community, not just fans of Tejano music, but for Chicanos in the U.S. who saw this star and saw the potential that she had.
0: Selena, on Before the Breakthrough today. I'm Raina Duris. This is World Cafe. Before you get into that, some music from Derek and the Dominoes. This is Bell Bottom Blues.

You're listening to The World Cafe. I'm Raina Duris, joined by World Cafe producer Miguel Perez. And today we are closing out our Hispanic Heritage Month series, Before the Breakthrough. We spent the month looking at the records that came before a Latin American artist's big breakthrough. We've talked about Shakira, Daddy Yankee, and last week, Los Lobos. Today, we are talking about the queen of Tejano music, Selena.

0: That's the title track from Selena's album, Dreaming of You. Miguel, this story is different from the others we've covered this month. Tell us why.
1: Well, because Selena never lived to see her own breakthrough. She was fatally shot, murdered in March of 1995. She was just 23 years old. And this album and this song, Dreaming of You, came out 4 months later. It debuted at number one on the Billboard 200. It's still one of the only mostly Spanish language albums to ever do that. And, you know, since that time, the album's gone like 62 times platinum. It's like still the best selling Latin album in U.S. history. So it just left like a massive impact.
0: Could you tell us more about who Selena was before her passing?
1: Yeah, she was born Selena Quintanilla in 1971 in Lake Jackson, Texas. And her father had been a musician himself. And when he noticed his daughter had perfect pitch when she was like 6 years old, he started building a family band around her. So Selena started singing at her family's restaurant to entertain customers. And here's like the wild part to me. She was singing in Spanish for mostly Tejano audiences in Texas before she could actually speak Spanish.
0: What?
1: Fluently. Yeah, she was learning through

0: song and performance. And when that when the restaurant went under in the 80s, the Quintanilla family moved to Corpus Christi, where the family band started performing at weddings and quinceañeras, county fairs, wherever they could get Selena booked.
1: Okay, and so this song that we're going to hear, it's from them?
0: Yes, so this song is called Muñequito de Trapo. It's a very early track from Selena y Los Dinos. Take a listen.

0: That's Selena y Los Tinos, the family band from 1987. And Selena was still a teenager there. World Cafe producer Miguel Perez is with me, closing out our Hispanic Heritage Month series. I'm Rena Duras. So how did Selena, this teenager singing at weddings, become a star?
1: This is really a case of the stars aligning. So at the time, Tejano music, which is this fusion of Mexican and American musical traditions that originated around the U.S.-Texas border, was seeing a surge in popularity. This is around like the 80s. And it was also beginning to appeal to like country and rock fans in Texas and a little bit beyond that as well. So when Selena y Los Dinos debuted, she sort of felt like the anointed one.
0: Okay.
1: You know, that this like figure who had so much potential and who just this figure who had
0: so
1: much potential.
0: Who emerged like at the right time with the right talent.
1: Exactly. She very early on won Female Vocalist of the Year at the Tejano Music Awards around like 1987. She was just 15 years old, still a teenager. And then she kept on winning that award for like consecutive years afterwards. At this point, label executives are also starting to pay attention, seeing incredible star potential in young Selena, and she became the very first artist on the newly formed EMI Latin label. And then in 1992, she released one of her signature songs. It's called Como la Flor, and this is still one of the most important, I think, songs recorded by a Mexican-American artist.

0: Como La Flor from Selena, released in 1992. World Cafe producer Miguel Perez is with me, walking us through the records that came before Selena's breakthrough. It's the final installment of our four-part series this Hispanic Heritage Month on World Cafe. Miguel, at this point, Selena is becoming a star. Just how big of a star?
1: I mean, Como La Flor and the album Entre a Mi Mundo really put her on the map. You know, critics are paying attention now. Audiences outside of the Tejano genre are beginning to pay attention. And she's also starting to get attention in Mexico. You know, unlike some of the other artists that we've talked about, Selena's sort of working in the opposite direction. She started out in the U.S. and as her popularity is growing, she's getting more recognition in Latin America. And so around this time, 1994, she releases an even bigger album. It's called Amor Prohibido, and it produced like four number one hits on the Latin charts. And she was just at this point breaking attendance records at her concerts in Texas and at festivals. I mean, it just, yeah, the star just keeps growing at this point.

0: You just heard Amor Prohibido from Selena, 1994. And around that time, she is filling arenas. And most of America still has no idea who Selena is.
1: Exactly. She's seeing this massive success in the Latin market and the Tejano genre. But at this point, still kind of anonymous for like the broader U.S. mainstream. So her label wanted to fix that. And they started sessions for her first English language crossover album in December of 1994. And at this point, she even had a small film role, which I learned doing research for this, in a Marlon Brando movie called Don Juan de Marco. And it's just like a cameo, but she's singing as a mariachi performer. So, you know, a toe in the door of Hollywood. Like, you can tell that her label is banking on this artist.
0: Yeah, so it's all looking extremely promising. And then tragically, everything changes.
1: Yeah. In March of 1995, she was shot and killed by Yolanda Saldivar, who was the president of her fan club and the manager of her clothing boutiques, during a meeting over allegations of embezzlement. And Selena was only 23 years old. And a few months after that, her label ended up releasing Dreaming of You, the album, built from those unfinished sessions that we were talking about, mixing her new English language material with some of her big Spanish language hits.
0: Yeah, and like you said at the beginning, you know, Selena is still a beloved artist. Could you tell us about her legacy after her passing?
1: Her legacy has grown to almost like mythic, cult-like proportions at this point. You know, for one, I think immediately after her death, it was also sort of the death of Tejano music. Like, the genre was not able to bounce back in a significant way after Selena passed away. I think there are also so many other factors at play contributing to this, you know, enduring legacy, 30 plus years later. Of course, there's like the morbid fascination of wondering, you know, what might have happened, you know, with this young artist whose life was cut short. But I think the strength of her legacy also has to do with the film that came out in the 90s, in the late 90s, the biopic on her life that came out in 1997, where she's played by a then unknown Jennifer Lopez. I grew up watching that movie.
0: I can picture the cover right now. Like, you just say her name and I see the cover of that movie.
1: Yes, and same. And it just became sort of iconography, I think. And on top of that, you know, I grew up in Texas, where Selena's legacy, I think, is especially like present. You'll see her on murals, and, you know, her life and her music is still like continuously and constantly celebrated. So I think she endures because of how heartbreaking it was for her community, you know, not just fans of Tejano music, but for Chicanos in the U.S. who like saw this like star and saw the potential that she had. You know, we'll always wonder like, what if? But but I think the music that we do have speaks for itself.
0: What song are you going to finish us off with today?
1: I'm going to round things out with I Could Fall in Love. It's from Dreaming of You.

0: Selena, I Could Fall in Love. World Cafe producer Miguel Perez has been with me today and every week for our Hispanic Heritage Month series before the breakthrough. We're closing it out looking at Selena's career. Thank you so much for all of this, Miguel. It's been really, really fun and really interesting.
1: Thank you, Rena.
0: That was the fourth and final installment of our Hispanic Heritage Month series before the breakthrough. Shakira, Daddy Yankee, Los Lobos, and today the queen of Tejano music, Selena. Thank you for listening all month long. I'm Rena Duras. We'll be back in a moment with more World Cafe.

Do you have a song, or maybe you might have a few of them, where you can perfectly remember the first time you heard it, you remember where you were, you remember what you felt? Today on Live from the Archives, going back to a 2013 session from the band Phoenix, I'm Raina Duras on World Cafe. I remember the first time I heard this song on a computer in a terrible, gross basement apartment I was living in Toronto. And when I pressed play on this, it just blew my mind. Felt like a sound I'd never really heard before. The band was Phoenix, the song was 1901, and here they are performing it live for World Cafe.

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Last month, maybe you caught some of our Sense of Place Dublin series. 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Highlighted a ton of exciting new Dublin bands. But of course, we couldn't get them all because it's Dublin. And a place like Dublin right now is absolutely on fire with great new music. Since that trip, I feel like I've been in my kind of Irish trad adjacent rock era. I cannot get enough of it. And this is a new track from the front person of Dublin band Lancome. And I love it. Check this out. It's Rady Pete, The Moon and Stars on World Cafe.

0: Ben Folds 5, Alice Childress. And that's the end of this edition of World Cafe. Thank you so much for letting me join you and play you some music today. I always like getting to soundtrack a little part of your day for you. Thank you also to the public radio stations who carry this show, who bring it to you all across the country. And thank you to the team who make it. We produce it at WXPN at the University of Pennsylvania in Philadelphia. I'm Raina Duris. 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
0: 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David Gray digs into his catalog next time on an encore World Cafe. 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
1: 3 years on the local circuit, played twice at the county fair, and the second time Ben, our friend who worked the business, and said a guy from a label was there. There were two more like him at the next show, staring us down like hawks. And there was love in the air, and all the money was there, and we were going on tour with Candlebox.

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1: As far as music itself goes, you know, the simplest thing to forget is that what music is about, and any kind of art form is about, is creating the kind of things that you think are beautiful. In other words, when you sit as a piano player and you're creating, you have to learn to be certain about what you like, not what you think sounds good to someone else. See, first thing is you have to learn your own heart and your own mind about sound. So whatever you think is beautiful, that's what's beautiful, see, and you have to pursue that.

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I'm Al Scherz, here with 2 hours of roots and Americana music for you. Classics from Steve Earle and Los Lobos in hour two today. Music from Waxahachie, Richard Thompson, and Iron and Wine on the way. I have brand new music from Hudson Freeman in this hour. And let's begin with a brand new track. This is Lucinda Williams on Rust on the Dial.

There are many cover versions of Carmelita out there. We just heard from the man himself, Warren Zevon, on Rust on the Dial. And before that, from Beaumont, Texas, Pug Johnson. We heard the title track of his new release, El Cabron. And we opened with Lucinda Williams. Her new album is The World's Gone Wrong. We heard How Much Did You Get for Your Soul? I have a Richard Thompson set for you right now. We'll hear Greg Brown cover 1952 Vincent Black Lightning in a little bit. And I've got Richard Thompson himself after this from Buddy and Julie Miller.

0: 1952, Vincent Black Lightning, done there by Greg Brown. And before that, Richard Thompson from the album Still, we heard She Never Could Resist a Winding Road. I'm Al Scherz, it's Rust on the Dial. New Hudson Freeman on the way as promised. And in just a moment, something brand new from Todd Snyder.
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know how lately I've been walking you crazy, but I've been saving and I got my eye on a little car. And just as soon as I save enough more money, I'm planning on taking you way too far. So don't let the sun burn your sad water blue eyes. We don't want to miss this dance. Let's go to Reno one more time while we've still got a chance. I know how it would take a heartache or two to play and sing that song.

Brooklyn-based Hudson Freeman is having a moment right now. His brand new single is called If You Know Me. And before that, Louisiana singer-songwriter Dylan LeBlanc. We heard Wicked Kind. I'm Al Scherz. Glad you've tuned in. I have a Leon Russell track coming up, and we'll hear Margot Price cover Leon Russell right now. This is Stranger in a Strange Land.

0: From the album Fox Confessor Brings the Flood, it's Nico Case, John Saw That Number. And before that, Leon Russell, his version of She Thinks I Still Care. You're listening to Rust on the Dial. I'm happy you've tuned in. Our focus is on music with roots in American country, blues, bluegrass, R&B, and much more. Coming up, something from Gary Louris. His most recent release is a solo record called Dark Country. You, of course, know his work with the Jayhawks. And I have music from Wednesday coming up next.
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0: That's Gary Louris on Rust on the Dial. We just heard By Your Side. And before that, the band Wednesday. We heard Elderberry Wine. Coming up, music from Steve Earle. Brand new material from Iron and Wine on the way. And Los Lobos begins hour number two in just a moment.
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A track called Robin's Egg, featuring the trio I'm With Her. That's a brand new single from Iron and Wine. And before that, Waxahachie, with help from MJ Lenderman. We heard Right Back to It from a record called Tiger's Blood. And we opened the set with a classic from Los Lobos, A Matter of Time. I'm Al Scherz. Coming up, Webb Wilder. We'll hear from Steve Earle in a moment. And let's continue right now with Bap Kennedy, one called Unforgiven.

0: There's a Kevin Gordon tune done by Webb Wilder. The track is Jimmy Reed is the King of Rock and Roll. That appeared on a Webb Wilder release called About Time. And before that, Steve Earle recorded live in Austin. We heard The Devil's Right Hand. And we opened with a record produced by Steve Earle, a record called Domestic Blues. The late Irish singer-songwriter Bap Kennedy, a track called Unforgiven. I'm Al Scherz. Coming up, Bonnie Raitt, and we'll hear from Kevin Gordon in just a moment.
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It takes a word, make a sound.

The late Honky Tonk singer Luke Bell. We just heard The King Is Back. And before that, Fool's Game, Bonnie Raitt, from the album Silver Lining. I'm Al Scherz. It's Rust on the Dial. I have the real deal on the way from Webb Pierce, and we continue right now with Uncle Tupelo.

0: great version of Is Anybody Going to San Antone? Doug Somm and Band from 1973. On this record, the band included Flaco Jimenez, Augie Meyer, Andy Statman, David Bromberg, Bob Dylan. Incredible lineup on this 1973 offering from Doug Somm and Band. Before that, Webb Pierce, one of the greats. We heard Wonderin'. And we opened with Give Back the Key to My Heart, music from Uncle Tupelo with help from Doug Somm. That from the album Anodyne. I'm Al Scherz. Glad you've tuned in. I have Robert Plant and Alison Krauss on the way. Willie Nelson coming up next.
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Gone, Gone, Gone, a classic from the Everly Brothers on Rust on the Dial. Robert Plant and Alison Krauss included that one on the album Raising Sand. From that same record, we heard Let Your Loss Be Your Lesson. Robert Plant and Alison Krauss. And we opened that set with Willie Nelson from the album Teatro. We heard The Maker. I'm Al Scherz. It's Rust on the Dial. I'm glad you've tuned in. We do this every Sunday at 6 p.m. You can also hear the show Saturday mornings at 8 a.m. I hope to see you then.

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0: Hello, hello. 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This is Studio One, 94.1 FM Des Moines. I'm your host, Tressa Glass. I hope your Saturday is off to a good start. That was Biba Doobie on Nothing to Prove with a feature from Hayley Williams on there. Before that was Rock Pile. Play that fast thing one more time. Crash Test Dummies are on the way along with Alabama Shakes. Right now, it's an interview with Aaron Fuller of Studio One and the one and only James Tutson. Let's have a listen.
1: This is Studio One. I'm Aaron Fuller. Ever feel like you're always playing catch-up?
2: I sort of feel like I'm always late to learning life's lessons, and I was even late, like, hitting puberty. So I just have always felt like this theme in life is like, I'm getting there.
1: Iowa City songwriter James Tutson knows the feeling of falling behind. So much so, it's the theme of his upcoming record, Late Bloomer.
2: I come late to music. I come late to some of the lessons that I feel like maybe other folks have a handle on. And now that I have a family and kids, it's like figuring out late, like, okay, so who am I?
1: Tutson grew up in Iowa City singing Southern gospel in a church choir with his siblings. As he developed as an artist, he began keeping a roster of collaborators.
2: The benefit of living in a town like Iowa City and working with the people I work with is that everyone is willing and excited about helping you execute your vision. You know what I mean? Like, I have so many good partners and collaborators and people that I trust to give decisions to. You know what I mean? And people that I am happy to be outvoted.

0: Late Bloomer finds Tutson expanding into new territory, like incorporating full orchestral arrangements into his work.
1: I used to just say, like, if I can't play it with my people, then I'm not going to put it on the record. And now I'm like, well, no, I want strings, I want horns, I want all those things, and then you just got to find the people to play it. We kind of invited people we know, people that we don't know yet, to get in on this and play the record as it's written. I can't remember the count, but it's something like a 15-piece band. Even last night, we had our first string sectional. It's my first time meeting all those string players, and the attention to detail, just their attitudes, their positivity, their encouragement toward me and excitement for the show is like, yeah, you guys are already giving me so much, and I'm grateful to live in a community that people rally around you in that way and want you to succeed. That you call me 25-8-366.
0: With every new project, Tutson leans on a proverb by author James Baldwin.
1: I can't even do the exact quote anymore, but he says, you know, everybody's got one story to tell. And, you know, you tell it more broadly, more deeply, more specifically, more minutely, over and over and over again. Every record that you do, I'm asking myself, like, how am I conveying more accurately the story that I'm trying to tell, the story that I'm trying to live?
0: Tutson performs songs from Late Bloomer this Saturday, October 10th. The show is at the Englert Theater in Iowa City. I'm Aaron Fuller. 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Find more interviews like this right now at studio1.org.

0: Black Dog Rabbit Hole by Devin Gilfillian. And before that, we heard Hang Loose by Alabama Shakes. Hey, I'm Tressa Glass here on Studio One. I've got Talking Heads on the way. You know, the Staple Singers actually did a really great cover of this track as well. A lot of like church imagery in this song. Slippery People is on the way.
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Is She Really Going Out With Him by Joe Jackson. Before that, Slippery People by Talking Heads. 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Kings of Leon are on now. You know, they actually got together in 1999. That is so much longer ago than I would have thought. They formed in Nashville, and it's actually three brothers and a cousin in the band. And the name Leon comes from their grandfather, who was a Pentecostal traveling minister, traveling the American South. True Detective season one vibes, in my opinion. But apparently they secretly loved classical rock and would play the Rolling Stones and Bad Company when mom wasn't around. Let's listen to My Whole World by Kings of Leon.

0: Ball Dropper by House of Large Sizes. Before that, Ugly Things by Lizzie McAlpine. Hey, I'm Tressa Glass. This is Studio One. I hope your Saturday is going well so far. I've got St. Paul and the Broken Bones coming up, along with some Death Cab for Cutie. But next, we're going to do some Tom Petty and the Heartbreakers. King's Road is on next.
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0: On the Radio by Spoon. Before that, You Are a Tourist by Death Cab for Cutie. Hey, I'm Tressa Glass here on member-supported Studio One. I have a great track from the Yeah Yeah Yeahs on the way. When the music video came out for this song back in the year of our Lord 2003, Spike Jonze directed it, and man, it was pretty controversial because it was had really dark kind of gothic vibes with children doing some questionable things. MTV actually had some hesitations about playing it, but they agreed to air it if they had a disclaimer and some blurring action. Great track though. I'll never get sick of this song. Why Control by Yeah Yeah Yeahs is next.
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You're Never Around by Lake Street Dive. Before that, Y Control by Yeah Yeah Yeahs. That song never gets old. I can't believe it came out in 2003. Ugh. Anyway, I'm Tressa Glass here on Studio One. The Replacements are on the way. No news on that Replacements biopic that the guy from Stranger Things was going to be making. Frankly, I'm not feeling too optimistic. I don't know if that's actually going to happen or not, but it's also not an obvious choice for a biopic. I don't think there's a your usual story there, but whatever. Hokey Lafarge is on now.

0: We Might As Well Be Strangers by Weezer featuring Wednesday. Before that, I Saw the Light by Todd Rundgren. I'm Tressa Glass. Coming up on Studio One is The Cure. This song came out in 1996, and Robert Smith was quite adamant at the time that he thought it was a better song than Friday in Love, but he was just kind of like, nothing I can do about it. The zeitgeist likes Friday I'm in Love, even though they're wrong. I don't know. You tell me what you think. Do you think this is a better song than Friday I'm in Love? Mint Car by The Cure is up next.
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1: Au Pairs with We're So Cool. Before that, Mint Car by The Cure. What do you think? Do you agree with Robert Smith? Do you think it's better than Friday I'm in Love? Let me know. The Host Country have a new single out. They are banned from right here in Iowa. It's called The Rise. We are loving it. They actually have an album release party at XBK coming up on October 24th. Right now, it's the new single from Churches. This one's called Roses.

0: Teen Angst, What the World Needs Now by Cracker. Before that, I was very own the host country, The Rise. Hey, I'm Tressa Glass here on Member Supported Studio One. Next up is a perfect song. At least I think it's perfect. It's especially perfect from the early 2000s indie era. This song has been compared to literally every 80s band in reviews. I see reviews comparing it to The Cars, The Pretenders, The Pixies, The Go-Go's, literally everybody. But maybe it's just what Santa Gold sounds like. Lights Out by Santa Gold is on the way.
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0: That's the band Dive with Trillions. Before that, Joan Armatrading, all the way from America. Thanks for hanging out with me today. I'm Tressa Glass. I hope your Saturday's going well. I've got Genesis coming up. I've got the White Stripes on the way. Next, my girl Julia Jacklin with Get Away From Me.
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Get Away From Me, I Think I'll Love You Soon by Julia Jacklin here on Studio One. I'm Tressa Glass. Genesis is on now. This is a track off The Lamb Lies Down on Broadway. This was kind of their rock opera album. And this song, the lead character finds himself in a red carpeted corridor surrounded by kneeling people crawling toward a wooden door. Some people have interpreted this song as a symbol of the fertilization journey. You can let me know what you think. This is the Carpet Crawlers.

0: is the Lucky One by Jordan Sellergren on Studio One. Before that, The White Stripes, My Doorbell. That's off their Get Behind Me, Satan album. Great album. Ugh, Blue Orchid opening that album up just gives me chills every time. It's so good. I'm Tressa Glass. Red Hot Chili Peppers are on the way, but next we're going to do the latest from Leon Bridges called Light the Way.
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I'm Tressa Glass. 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

0: Sign of the Times by Prince on Studio One. I've got new music from The War on Drugs and one of my favorites from Haim on the way. Next, The Ramones. 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
1: Do you remember Rock and Roll Radio by the Ramones on Studio One? I'm Tressa Glass. Thanks for hanging out with me today. I'm going to hand you over to Cece Mitchell here in a moment. I just have three more songs for you. Haim is coming up in a few minutes with their song The Steps. If you've never watched their 2021 Grammys performance of the song, highly recommend. You have to watch it on Reddit. No idea, the Grammys locked that video down. But it's really cool. They're kind of like in a circle and they circulate playing instruments, and being able to play the drums while singing lead vocals is just an insane flex. Check it out if you have the time. The War on Drugs have a new single out, and we're going to listen to it right now. This is Who's That?

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I love the enthusiasm, or lack thereof, that Blanchell has in the liner that plays before her tracks. In her defense, it was a really hot day at Hinterland that year. 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We just heard the latest from Blanchell, Stone Fruit, from the new album Violins. 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And Morphine got us started off with 1993's Buena. It's Studio One, 94.1 Des Moines, 90.9 Waterloo, and everywhere on your smart speaker. I'm Cece Mitchell. James Tutson of Iowa City and The Voice fame has his album release show at the Engler Theater in Iowa City tonight. Aaron Fuller got to catch up with him about the new release. We'll hear that conversation right after this next track. This is going to be the title track to the latest record from Noah Kahan. It's The Great Divide on Studio One.

0: This is Studio One. I'm Aaron Fuller. Ever feel like you're always playing catch-up?
1: I sort of feel like I'm always late to learning life's lessons, and I was even late, like, hitting puberty. So I just have always felt like this theme in life is like, I'm getting there.
0: Iowa City songwriter James Tutson knows the feeling of falling behind. So much so, it's the theme of his upcoming record, Late Bloomer.
1: I come late to music. I come late to some of the lessons that I feel like maybe other folks have a handle on. And now that I have a family and kids, it's like figuring out late, like, okay, so who am I?
0: Tutson grew up in Iowa City singing Southern gospel in a church choir with his siblings. As he developed as an artist, he began keeping a roster of collaborators.
1: The benefit of living in a town like Iowa City and working with the people I work with is that everyone is willing and excited about helping you execute your vision. You know what I mean? Like, I have so many good partners and collaborators and people that I trust to give decisions to. You know what I mean? And people that I am happy to be outvoted.

0: Late bloomer finds Tutson expanding into new territory, like incorporating full orchestral arrangements into his work.
1: I used to just say, like, if I can't play it with my people, then I'm not going to put it on the record. And now I'm like, well, no, I want strings, I want horns, I want all those things, and then you just got to find the people to play it. We kind of invited people we know, people that we don't know yet, to get in on this and play the record as it's written. I can't remember the count, but it's something like a 15-piece band. Even last night, we had our first string sectional. It's my first time meeting all of those

0: to tell the story that I'm trying to live.
1: Tutson performs songs from Late Bloomer this Saturday, October 10th. The show is at the Englert Theater in Iowa City. I'm Aaron Fuller. 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

Lost Boys, one from Phoebe Bridgers' new album, Lost Weekend. Before that, we heard Aaron Fuller's new conversation with Iowa City artist James Tutson about his new record, Late Bloomer. The album release show for Late Bloomer is tonight at the Engler Theater in Iowa City. 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We'll hear some throwbacks from Edie Brickell.

0: and New Bohemians, as well as Sneaker Pimps, here in the next 10 minutes or so. 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

Edie Brickell and New Bohemians with the track that made them one-hit wonders back in 1988, What I Am. Band of Horses before that with 2010's Dilly. 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You can get notifications every time there's a new interview posted. Anyways, we'll hear the latest from Portraits of Tracy, as well as one from Iowa City's Karen Meat here in just a few. For now, let's hear new Cage the Elephant

0: You're an Ugly Person by Iowa City artist Karen Meat. Portraits of Tracy before that with her new track Caught in a Jam. And classic British trip-hop band Sneaker Pimps got us started off with their 1996 breakout single Six Underground. I love that song. We'll hear some throwbacks from Wings and Sharon Jones and the Dap Kings here before the end of the hour. I'm CeCe Mitchell and this is Studio One, 94.1 Des Moines, 95.3 Iowa City.
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0: Uneventful Days by Beck, right after the late, great Sharon Jones, together with the Dap Kings on Take Me With You. Coming up in the 2 o'clock hour, throwbacks from Foo Fighters, Led Zeppelin, and Jamiroquai. I'm Cece Mitchell, and you're tuned to Studio One, 91.1 Fort Dodge, 91.1 Quad Cities.
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Won't You Come Out Tonight, the latest from Jesse Wells and Artist Studio One, co-presented at Valair Ballroom over the summer. Tressa Glass and I tabled there before the show, had a great time meeting you, and she told me that he was going to be ripped because she had seen videos of him online, but I wasn't expecting how really fit he was. He was shirtless on that stage, and he really works out. Honestly, if you're looking for fitness goals, I need to do some strength training, so I am looking to Jesse Wells for inspiration. If you want to keep up to date with all of the Studio One co-presents, we try to bring the best shows to town. Check out the concerts tab of studioone.org. We'll hear from Des Moines' own Triple Elvis here in just a few. For now, let's hear some Foo Fighters.

0: Lessons to Burn by Des Moines band Triple Elvis. Curtis Harding before that with Can't Hide It. And none other than Led Zeppelin got us started off with 1971's Rock and Roll. Well, here's some tunes you might remember from Jamiroquai and the Go-Go's here in the next 10 minutes or so. I'm Cece Mitchell, and this is Studio One, 90.7 Carroll, 97.9 Lamoni.
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face of youth today. New music from Sharp Pins. Tony Daynor did a deep dive on that track. You can read up on it on the Studio One app or studio1.org. Lucius Fahm also interviewed the lead singer of the band earlier this year. That's also up on our website. Jamiroquai before that with their hit Virtual Insanity. I've been loving the TikTok memes recently about the panning in the music video for that track. It's hard to explain. You're just going to have to look it up and check them out. Anyways, I'm Cece Mitchell and this is Studio One. 94.1 Des Moines, 90.7 Carroll. I'm here with you until 4 today. This next track I was first introduced to by the wildest of sources. It was on a Dora the Explorer CD I had when I was a kid, and the members of Dora the Explorer sang different songs. I am pretty sure that this next song was sang by Backpack. That's how I know it. It's We Got the Beat by the Go-Go's on Studio One.

0: It always comes to me. New music from Black Marble here on Studio One. I'm CeCe Mitchell. We'll hear the latest from Orville Peck and Kiwi Jr. here before the end of the hour.
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0: The music video for that track won Olivia Rodrigo the Best Alternative Music Video Award at the VMAs this year. She is the very first solo female artist to get that award. So good for her. It is well deserved. I love the video and I love the song. It was The Cure by Olivia Rodrigo here on Studio One. I'm Cece Mitchell. Coming up in the 3 o'clock hour, new music from U2 and Caroline Rose, as well as throwbacks from Big Country and Cream before Tony Daynor takes over at 4.
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Do you guys remember about 10 years ago when U2 uploaded their new album to every iPod and iPhone out there, forced it upon people, and everybody was all mad, and they had to put up kiosks in the Apple stores to help people take it off their phones, and it ended up being the worst received U2 album of all time? Anyways, U2 has a new album coming out, and no matter how good or bad that one is, it'll definitely be better received than that Songs of Innocence record. The 16th studio album, Carnival de Luz, comes out on November 13th. We just heard the new single, Silencio, right after the XX brought us Islands. I'm CeCe Mitchell, and this is Studio One, 91.1 Fort Dodge, 91.1 Quad Cities. Now let's hear some Fruit Bats.

0: New Beginnings, the latest from British band Yard Act here on Studio One. I'm Cece Mitchell. New music from Caroline Rose and Alabama Shakes is on its way. 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

French band Phoenix, together with Ezra Koenig of Vampire Weekend fame, on tonight. It's Studio One. I'm Cece Mitchell. Caroline Rose has a new indie label, Suck Records. That's how they're going to release the new album, Gentling the Horse, at the Walt Whitman Mall, out on the 23rd of this month. Let's hear the new single, Calm, by Caroline Rose on Studio One.

0: In the Big Country by none other than Big Country here on Studio One. I'm Cece Mitchell. We'll hear from Bon Iver and Bluegrass Iowa's David G. Smith before Tony Daynor takes the wheel at 4.
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0: Moving Target, brand new music from Limegarden here on Studio One. I'm CeCe Mitchell. I'll be back again tomorrow, noon to 3. 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

We are officially less than a week away from the new album by Fontaines D.C. Dopamine Chamber arrives on the 16th. Marianne right there on Studio One. I'm Tony Daner. We have Death Cab for Cutie coming up on this Saturday afternoon. Also Des Moines' The Von Avants. And a song from one of the greatest albums of all time, The Miseducation of Lauryn Hill. Here's Pretenders, Show Me on Studio One.

0: Music made in Iowa and here on the radio in Iowa. That's the Von Avants. Don't Tell Mama here on Studio One. You can hear us at 88.9 FM in Des Moines and most of central Iowa at 90.1. I'm Tony Daner, another Des Moines group coming up, the duo Lady Bleak, and we're going to hear Death Cab for Cutie.
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Of course, you can listen wherever you are with the Studio One app. I'm Tony Daner. It's Saturday afternoon. Tonight in Iowa City is James Tutson's album release show. Late Bloomer is his new one. The album release show happens at the Engler Theater starting at 7:30. Next hour, we're going to hear Aaron Fuller's interview with James about this new record and more. Stick around next hour. We're going to hear that interview, and if you're not able to, catch it online, studioone.org. Another Iowa group, Lady Bleak, coming up right after this classic from Bruce Springsteen.

0: you'll be seeing me from the self-titled debut EP by the Des Moines duo Lady Bleak. Studio One CC Mitchell spoke with Lady Bleak a few weeks ago before their EP release show. You can find that interview over at studio1.org. I'm Tony Daner. We have Tao coming up, whose new album will be here at the end of October. We're also going to hear a song from an album that's out now by Remy Wolf. It just dropped yesterday. Look for Studio One's Anthony Skanga's review over at studio1.org. The Hold Steady coming up, too.
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0: Future Islands have now been together for 20 years, a pretty incredible accomplishment. They put out a new release this year, mostly a collection of previously unreleased songs called From a Hole in the Floor to a Fountain of Youth, and they did put out a few new ones, including Find Love. Future Islands right after Tao. The new album Show Me is going to be here October 30th. That song Sick of the Times featuring Toon Yards and the Linda Lindas. I'm Tony Daner. We have the Womack Sisters and Michigander on the way.
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That's Michigander with the song Taxi on Studio One. Did you catch that line? Everybody's getting older except you. I mean, dang, that hits hard. Michigander right after The Who live at Leeds on Studio One. I'm Tony Danner. Coming up on this Saturday, Aaron Fuller's interview with James Tutson. His album release show is happening at the Englert Theater in Iowa City tonight at 7:30. That interview is coming up in about 20 minutes on Studio One. Here's Vince Staples, White Flag.

three.

0: interview with Iowa City's James Tutson. His album release show is happening tonight. And we'll hear an Iowa native, our good friend Elizabeth Moen, all that and more on Studio One.
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3: This is Studio One. I'm Aaron Fuller. Ever feel like you're always playing catch up?
4: I sort of feel like I'm always late to learning life's lessons, and I was even late, like, hitting puberty. So I just have always felt like this theme in life is like, I'm getting there.
3: Iowa City songwriter James Tutson knows the feeling of falling behind. So much so, it's the theme of his upcoming record, Late Bloomer.
4: I come late to music. I come late to some of the lessons that I feel like maybe other folks have a handle on. And now that I have a family and kids, it's like figuring out late, like, okay, so who am I?
3: Tutson grew up in Iowa City singing Southern gospel in a church choir with his siblings. As he developed as an artist, he began keeping a roster of collaborators.
4: The benefit of living in a town like Iowa City and working with the people I work with is that everyone is willing and excited about helping you execute your vision. You know what I mean? Like, I have so many good partners and collaborators and people that I trust to give decisions to. You know what I mean? And people that I am happy to be outvoted.

0: Late bloomer finds Tutson expanding into new territory, like incorporating full orchestral arrangements into his work.
1: I used to just say, like, if I can't play it with my people, then I'm not going to put it on the record. And now I'm like, well, no, I want strings, I want horns, I want all those things, and then you just got to find the people to play it. We kind of invited people we know, people that we don't know yet, to get in on this and play the record as it's written. I can't remember the count, but it's something like a 15-piece band. Even last night, we had our first string sectional. It's my first time meeting all those string players, and the attention to detail, just their attitudes, their positivity, their encouragement toward me and excitement for the show is like, yeah, you guys are already giving me so much, and I'm grateful to live in a community that people rally around you in that way and want you to succeed. That you call me
0: 25-8-366. With every new project, Tutson leans on a proverb by author James Baldwin.
1: I can't even do the exact quote anymore, but he says, you know, everybody's got one story to tell. And, you know, you tell it more broadly, more deeply, more specifically, more minutely, over and over and over again. Every record that you do, I'm asking myself, like, how am I conveying more accurately the story that I'm trying to tell, the story that I'm trying to live?
0: Tutson performs songs from Late Bloomer this Saturday, October 10th. The show is at the Englert Theater in Iowa City. I'm Aaron Fuller. This audio was produced by me and Nick Bruner. 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
3: Yeah!

Beastie Boys on Studio One. You know, I know for a while there were some doubters as to whether Taylor Swift and Travis Kelce's relationship was real. But I saw an Instagram video. This was a while ago, well before they got engaged. And there's a video at some sort of event, and Kelce's up on stage singing that song, leading a sing-along, and Taylor looks at whoever's standing next to her and just says, "He's doing it again. I just can't." That's when I knew they were a real couple. I'm Tony Daner, and hey, if you missed Aaron Fuller's interview with Iowa City's James Tutson, you can find that over at studio1.org or on the Studio One app. Reminder, the album release show is happening tonight. Coming up, we have Cheekface. They were just in Des Moines. We're going to hear the Des Moines band Arius a little later on as well. And here's Elizabeth Moen. Her new album is on the way, Fields on Fire. This is Not You, Not Me.

0: Folk Implosion, one of the projects of Lou Barlow, who is also a member of Dinosaur Jr. and the founder of the band Sebado. That was after Cheekface, who were just at XBK in Des Moines last weekend. You can find the photos over on Instagram. We're at IPR Studio One. Lucius Pham's interview with Cheekface should be along, hopefully sooner rather than later. The song right there, MFT. I'm Tony Daner. It's Studio One. New music on the way from Gurriers from Dublin. We're also going to hear Des Moines Arias and Angelique Kidjo with a Talking Heads classic.
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0: Nobody's Coming to Save You is the title track from the new album by Dublin's Gurriers. You heard it on Studio One right after Angelique Kidjo. Her version of Talking Heads' Once in a Lifetime. She covered that full album Remain in Light a few years ago. Angelique Kidjo's voice and overall sound just work great with that record. By the way, just celebrated a birthday as well. Remain in Light was released October 8th, 1980. I'm Tony Daner. It's Studio One. Interpol and Kings of Leon are both coming up.
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Interpol's new album has been out for a little over a month. It came out August 28th. It's a great record. This Mirror Weighs a Ton. See Out Loud from Interpol here on Studio One. I'm Tony Daner. Saturday afternoon / early evening. I'm here until 7 o'clock, and then I'm going to hand it off to Carmel Holt and She Rose, American Roots, at 8 o'clock. And as well, the music does not stop here at Studio One ever. From Creston, Iowa, Catherine Severing Fox on the way. She's pretty busy these days as one half of Weary Ramblers, along with Ched Elliott. We're also going to hear Leon Bridges, and here's Kurt Vile, Smoke Ring for My Halo.

0: Catherine Severing Fox on Studio One, who these days is probably best known as one half of Weary Ramblers along with Chad Elliott. They have had themselves quite a year. So happy for Weary Ramblers. But we're always happy to also to go back and check out some of their individual work. Catherine Severing Fox's album Sweet Beginnings has some great songs, including that one, Troublesome Creek. I'm Tony Daynor. It's Studio One. Leon Bridges coming up, who is going to be in Waukee next August, and we're going to hear Beethoven.
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Leon Bridges just announced a whole bunch of tour dates, including a stop at Vibrant Music Hall in Waukee next August. So mark your calendars for that. Talk It Over from Leon Bridges coming after Weezer and Lucy Dacus on Studio One. I'm Tony Daner. You can hear us at 91.5 FM in Mason City, Ottumwa 89.1, Des Moines 88.9, and anywhere you are with the Studio One app. I'm here till 7 o'clock. She Rose is coming up at that time. We will hear Devin Gilfillian and the Arcs in just a moment. Here's Babe Hoven.

0: Suzanne Vega right after a new one from Babe Hoven. That was Lasagna from the album I See Them, I See Me. I'm Tony Daner, Devin Gilfillian, and The National coming up on Studio One.
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The Arcs are one of the side projects of Dan Auerbach of the Black Keys. Keep on Dreamin' from the Arcs album Electrophonic Chronic on Studio One. I'm Tony Daner. Hope you're having a great Saturday. I'm going to call it a day and hand it off to She Rose starting at 7 o'clock. Before then, we're going to hear The National, and here's Devin Gilfillian from his new album, Time Will Tell. This is Black Dog Rabbit Hole.

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